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What's up, everybody? 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

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It's hard to say that I'd rather stay awake when I'm asleep, because my dreams are bursting at the seams.

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0: Hey, this is Chris Kane from the Chris Kane Trio. 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
0: 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We're from White River, Arizona. We appreciate you guys. Thank you.

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1: Good evening, everybody. My name is Shukla Kachemtua. I am Parent and Katrina Klein from the village of Tewa. I am 10 years old and in the 5th grade. I am the son of Paulette Kachemtua, and my grandparents are Eloise and Paul Kachemtua. Today, I will be singing a badger song. 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

Hello, this is Awanma, and I would like to sing you a song that I've learned from my pa. And it is a Neptuna song, a long hair song that I've never really forgotten ever since he sang it to me. Ta ne amumita launi.

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But I understand why. See, it's burning me to hold on to this. I know this is something I gotta do. But that don't mean I want to. What I'm trying to say is that I love you. I feel like this is coming to an end. And it's better for me to...

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0: Hey, this is Chris Kane from the Chris Kane Trio. We got
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0: 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We're from White River, Arizona. We appreciate you guys. Thank you.

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hey, hey, hey, hey, hey, hey

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1: All right, away, bye, happy, happy, happy, too. We are live from KUII. Here this morning with you. It is now Thursday. And the bike is it up here, Panso Pichinia, Thursday. And it is, guess what? October the 1st. Ufti man, no aksupte. Now it's Halloween time, pumpkin time. Nay, not be by pumpkin pie. Ah, nay, but be back, but I'm a mech tavish more. Pumpkin pie, you're up a goyong mak was neatama. Then we'll have some turkey for my peckim. Do a new to me to go on and sang with them be by his at the China get them by Kowako, my do what? Oh, pas pavan. All right, it's 7 o'clock here at KUII. Thank you, Kukoi, for tuning in to our Hopi radio station, the bestest in on any reservation. No, I feel not in the fighting. No, Hopi, by Changa, by Pu, Samata, Senpai, he, so by Itamui Matat, Veni. 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Hey, let's send our prayers to all the people on the East Coast that got really hit pretty hard with the storm. A lot of flooding, so you know you just never give up hope. So that's what life is all about. Paipinat piu himua. So you just have to keep that in your mind. By pita pantewat na voti yung hopi hakim by hakpa sa case of piokio tingoni kyang, but you get right back up and you just keep right on plugging away. So yes, let's do that for them. Give them their prayers all the way to down to Texas too. Pangkakas piu an yokwa pavan muna. Tucson in Arizona, Tucson area. By not by kiss by Phoenix at the Pukas on Yokva Hobi Pang Moon Amno by Biakim Pukatanat Yang Totting. So be careful, Mapasang Pasang Yaktani. So right now, by Kahakam, we're not really getting any reports of any flooding on Hopi unless somebody can tell us. Napasat with the Payumayan and by rapakam jak by pui breach mit mu muna das vania ka by pakam jak pui overflow ting no bi pama tanat ya ke kan yak tani. So yep, you were waking up to a nice sunny day. Rao song kapu pae pas kwang ka tani san pui te hu tini. It's been nice for the last few days, no? All right, so what am I gonna do? Okay, hey, tana mga msan pa na sa sa. Okay, tapo ni taktangata. This is Spirit World. Iti pa elf si kaku kuil. Yeah, watakpo I Rando Mali pa hakam tungka kung wate mo ita pa pihihi ta kimo iputawen tango. 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So he's probably sitting home having a good old meal, nice hot cup of coffee, and by he thought and hot chocolate, he thought be pumpkin, the pancakes, the strawberries. Hey, by the new bite, so hopefully he's having a good day. So those two, Spirit World, and then going to dance at Walpi. Ay, ta. Ovi tamao pichina yan ni ta.

All right, going to Walpid. Vamos, Randall Molly. No, finally, pues, or is it? He's a Toki Samata. We're having a Ramita right now. This is the time for all the Tatakai Kiva. They're having their Indian Day, and part of that is the pageant for brave and princes. No, no. Anyway, napansa yo second Mesa Day School by Hakamume Kumata Kaitang Tatsak Mayawe. They're talking Hopi, at least they're learning, they're practicing me by Tanga Kaha Manya Kobi put the one on. So I guess so anyway we need to bite up my pure kalan totani. Because they're really trying to learn how to talk Hopi, you know, by pitam hakawat piyaha manyangonye kobe. But yeah, it's really good to listen to them sing the songs, recite whatever they've learned from their parents, by soul squash, and also they're carrying it on. By tangoy tamgam api, wesa puman na obe of ma. Abumi anang tabi ni. It's always a good thing. All right, so let's see. Oh, ita mura thirsty daw talong na ya. 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Hey, bangsi yung panuraman kapakita. And today, I think it's going to start the day for clearing out. And it's going to start getting warm. So, pai masan takawat pai hita san mo nat wani. So, wala ya kapai mong basi wisa. 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He's going to be singing Pamitam Ngamput Mit Happily Rising. Itampu, Hobi Sel. Happily Rising, Lalawa. He's going to be thirsty. It's all okay, Hobi. By it, Bionat, it's all Tumalaya Mo. Tumalaya Ma. Once in a whisp, it's all Pio. Ha, like, can yep Pio. Ayan, Nanami, Onang Tavi. So be careful on the road. Remember, the school buses are still running and okay, let's see. Yep.

0: 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This is Leah Song.
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Oh, yeah? Okay, what? That was the Sungopavi Deer Dance Group, no? I kept boom bum by pass about the time we kept in Ovi. So, anyway, but no, Ovi, I see up as bum whoop. Nikyang pai pisote, no? So, it was Novi Pumungam Lelen, and this is the Cloud Chiefs, pai pumayap po tamuera, tamuani po ti nam yakam. By Hakami Pu, Sunka Kami what na like your Ove, Emit Kurt, Tawia, Nokpui, Head Start Navajo Group, put it record to the Ove Pumpu, probably one of those Indian days, Epuma Sunka put Diva. So this, these are the, it imulok my Nokpu Pana Ove, so 7:21 here at Kuyi. And I'm a partner. This is the Data We Show. No, I'll be fine. No, I'm down with you. I'll be here with you till about. But some kind of sentawan some possible, or maybe when by the time I'm up here, hit Anasas to the coffee talk. So that usually comes on around 9 o'clock. If that's gonna happen, Nikang Urata Kabo. They're having their homecoming at the Hopi Junior Senior High School. So, bebak po mo over here, tanasa sa mga taban tungka. Kung totoy, and they're having a big reunion too. I understand. So, if you're part of that class, you know, if you're listening to Kuyi KUII, hey, maybe you'll pick it up, and then might be. I don't know how many. I guess as many graduates as can make it, that'd be a good thing. Saturday, October the 3rd, from 1 p.m. to 9 p.m. This is the KUII Fall Fest 2026. So, lower Supalabi, yep, I can put Ipahintas kani, so. By no metampamuyan, api payamuy, pay, pukoti kiven in Hove, bring your own chairs. And also, parking is kind of limited, and then, Hopi Foundation, payabaita merchandise, buhu, and a game booth, and of course, no news, ya kapipapa, saka makasula, ng Hove, putpiyan ng itam, yapak, hakawat hu, and so that's. Friday, Kabo, Hapu Hima. This is the first Kabo Pi Friday Nokpu. Saturday, this is on October the 3rd. Pine Piotok Namuse. October the 3rd here at KUII Studios outside. So 7:24 is the time now. And again, this is the Cloud Chiefs and Put Ankpu Hima Head Start Navajo Group. All right, da.

Chief. Up with the head start with the Neverwood Dancer. Here's the...

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That's right. It's October 1st, so this is a busy month for a lot of things. You know, by he tapipaito what hintas kung sinum Halloween, trick or treating, himopyaning getting pumpkins, decorating pumpkins, by that's a pituat kwangto to yung Halloween la wanenik, getting their costumes all sorted out. So that's this month. Not sure what else niki ang pasan taput wapiyomayan. And today is Thursday, and right now it's 7:39. And kokoy, thank you kokoy pa yepum piyenumum talong na yam. So sa movie pala yani. It is a good day today, and the sun is shining. By some of the clouds, by oh my, by coming what be beautiful like it was over. By his away, tamoy by ani tamoy tayo na over by tam pas ansi word ha like today. 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So right now, by pihi tapi kitsuki na wito na yung wa. Usually a lot of stuff happening. 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It's about 50 some degrees. It's morning by I think it was about 48-49 degrees may pa so if you still got plants, buy ma. Now is put knock up na yaman tani, so stay warm and all that good stuff. No, by na tayo son not when you kahpil ka when you send. But anyway, we just keep our fingers crossed and hopefully they'll make it. So by the way, masong kapay tanga pa ito balay. 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Some ka school ni asas kaya buses all over no bus ha ha ka kuspek iking mun kangak pu no if Winslow bus comes this way but I think the Holbrook bus goes up to Daura Junction ayak Jera to Ovek bedak smata I think that's how far they go and then pu ha ka kped piu nang yun but buses na na ho yutin yun so anyway wherever you want to decide to go to school that's I guess your choice, no? By Nikki movie. Yep, I am by Nadita to the Kaiki young by Munga Nantavi. So hopefully everything is going okay for you folks. Hopefully you got everything all settled, getting ready, and maybe off to work already. But Mapas Yaktani, and those of you that have to go off the reservation, hey, be careful. And those of you that are coming to Hopi Land, by Mapiopasani. Those of you that are living off the reservation, Winslow, Homolovi, Navatakelvi, Sholo, all the way, Phoenix, Albuquerque, hey, thank you for all right, 7:42, and now I'm going to play it on the sometimes I wonder, I'm playing a song because it's a pita, and by Pionana pita. All right, my bro, hey, Ryan, Polikoptiwa, Ryan, Polikoptiwa. I know, na pita, if you ever come to hoot, I'm a woman, tango, no. 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

0: A Tennessee woman's execution was suspended after she survived two doses of lethal injection. I'm E. Martinez.
1: And I'm Michelle Martin. It's the second botched execution in the state this year. We look at what happened. Also, a $3 billion gift to Carnegie Mellon is the biggest ever in higher education. And actor Dominic West adds to his list of characters in Bad Marriages. He plays a billionaire in the middle of a divorce that turns into a war. It is Thursday, October 1st. On this day in 1908, Ford shipped its first Model T. News is next.
2: Live from NPR News in Washington, I'm Corva Coleman. A prosecutor in New York now says he did not have access to full transcripts of a woman's account of being raped at Cornell University in 2024 when he decided not to pursue the case. District Attorney Matthew Van Houten says he stopped the investigation after only reviewing the woman's signed statement. NPR's Brian Mann reports.
3: Van Houten has said the former student, who alleged in a recent civil lawsuit that she was gang-raped by seven male students, gave a different account to campus police 2 years ago, describing her participation. And drug use and sex at a frat party as, quote, voluntary, conscious, and consensual. But now more full transcripts of the woman's interviews with campus police investigators have been reported by multiple news outlets. They show she described the incident at the time in graphic terms as rape. In a statement to WSKG Radio, Van Houten says he didn't see that information before stopping the investigation. If it's factual, we absolutely should have been informed about what Jane Doe said to police, Van Houten said. Brian Mann, NPR News, Ithaca, New York.
2: Starting today, states will be paying for a larger share of the bill to run the food assistance program known as SNAP. NPR's Juliana Kim reports.
4: Last year's massive Republican tax and spending law, known as the One Big Beautiful Bill Act, included major changes to how SNAP is funded, shifting more of the costs onto states rather than the federal government. As a result, states may need to spend 2 to 3 times more in the future in order to keep the food assistance program running. That's according to the Georgetown Center on Poverty and Inequality. The key question now is how states will afford these new costs to SNAP. Policy experts say states may need to raise taxes, cut funding for other programs, or reduce access to food benefits. And it comes as SNAP participation is already rapidly dropping. Juliana Kim, NPR News.
2: A group of mathematicians is calling for better vetting of new results from artificial intelligence. As NPR's Jeff Bromfield explains, this comes after one AI company claimed a major discovery.
5: The independent group of mathematicians is calling for AI labs to do more vetting of discoveries. They also want them to be presented in a way that a human can understand. Melanie Matchett-Wood is with Harvard.
6: A lot of the AI mathematical output is doing a very bad job of showing and communicating its work.
5: The recommendations came after OpenAI claimed to have solved one of the toughest problems in mathematics using its AI tools. Human mathematicians, though, are still trying to untangle the AI's poorly written 166-page proof to see if it actually found a solution. Jeff Brumfield, NPR News.
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8: Good morning. It is 8:04. I'm Bree Burkett with Arizona Public Radio News in Flagstaff. The hackers behind a cyber attack on the Arizona Supreme Court accessed details about children in the state's foster care system. KJZZ's Wayne Shutsky reports.
9: Last week, Chief Justice Ann Scott Timmer said the court was targeted by cyber criminals who gained access to many Arizonans' personal identifying information. Now, the Supreme Court revealed that hackers accessed a second data set that included over 100,000 reports prepared by the Arizona Foster Care Review Board, a citizen panel that reviews cases involving children in the foster care system. The reports include information about children, interested parties, and board findings, but do not include contact information like addresses or phone numbers. A spokesman for the court says hackers accessed its systems using a phishing email, and it is still unknown who is behind the breach.
8: That was KJZZ's Wayne Shutsky reporting. A state appeals board has dismissed the Havasupai tribe's challenge to higher allowable arsenic levels at a monitoring well near the Pinyon Plain uranium mine. The Arizona Department of Environmental Quality approved the higher limit earlier this year, saying it was consistent with naturally occurring arsenic. The tribe argued the appeals board did not allow its scientists or ADEQ scientists to be cross-examined about the potential connection between the mine and the Havasupai groundwater system. Havasupai officials say limiting that testimony meant the board
10: Kwakwai, Pyuan Setayep, Talaonaya, Puyepanke, Son Pilma, Sinom Katalahui, Pai Pianza Hakim, Ansak Talaway, Yep Tataye, Puhak Apayankak, Ansa Yuringo, Hintakat Piet Hak Talemanang Hak Takane, Naamne, Kwamne, Tahamne, that Puhakansa Katupte, Moti Hakansa. 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
11: All right, we pike, sean hakam lavaiti, tipko. Clerk, my now five beyond the litam he like pipe the cousin he tau machi and pipe a nung was yak nung was young. Grievate now a knapum by a sea and no morning. All right, so by Obi Matanga Sonka the lahoe naya. Okay, put up in tau at you. I've been here since. 6-something, and now it's 8:12 by the October 1st, 2026 out alone. Yeah, today is a Thursday, and here is, let's see. And what did Moti, Mummy, put a net pass at Puitapio Api Lalone, where we're looking at the closure report, closure and delay report for this Thursday, October the 1st. And the phone by itself, the only one we have right now is the Hopi Department of Transportation will conduct road work on Route 2 from Katsina Point to Kikotsmovi. Expect lane restrictions or use alternative routes to Flagstaff. More information is at 928-734-3182. And then the Hopi Sinum Transit Flagstaff route will be only going in at 8 a.m. and returning at 2:30 p.m. until further notice due to the road construction on Route 2. More information is at 928-734-3232. So by not itamo e kahin piu aw na haka pu pumakalaw sa san payan ihoy tota. So by pi temen mo hay kaya mag ovi. So it's gonna start getting colder. By pi pu hin talabay pa hin yoho ning tini kyang paya yak ovek nevati kyang ovek paya nevati. This last storm, it, I think. By soup on 2 inches, hakam nuvatikat nisao, no? By kasi tita temen no ikine. By na niki ang song kapiyokuan katine. So, paso nuva takto kayang ne, if we have any more closures or outages or delays or emergency updates, hey, we'll let you know. By off if you ayo, check our social media pages during any on air interruptions. And for additional details, you can also call the reporting offices to really get a good update. So, by puwat pipaita umuy awin totamantan, awin totangwa. So, it becomes more, I think, more important during the winter time because of by na pisat hinwat tingwano ovi yoho tingwano ovi. So, start getting your stuff ready when you're gonna go and travel. Namin pa, akai po nyo pae. So make sure you got all your stuff in your emergency kit, right? Flashlights, blankets, extra jackets. Okay. No for October 1. This is the word of the day. Let's see. I'll let him explain it to you. During the winter time, because of so start getting your stuff ready when you're gonna go and travel. Namin pa akay po nyo pa kisikis bade na tingon namin. So make sure you got all your stuff in your emergency kit, right? Kuyi.

0: see. I'll let him explain it to you, and it'll be by he and hope it the guy don't.
1: 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He will then translate the Hopi word into Pahan Labai and translate the sentence.
2: 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That is a pumpkin.
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0: Oi, kok koi, pajang api otamui, pita, tutukaina. And now we're gonna go to, let's see, five pi apakamta. Let's see, we're, kami five pi. We're gonna do the community calendar right now, alright? So, here we go with, himupu ang hinyoma. The first one is the Hopi Tribal Housing Authority will host a presentation for Bumpaikas Hisate. That was all over the Hopi Paipu. Songkapas, Naboti, Ngoyim Hin Hin Nipam Hin Tangunok. So that was for the first Mesa, no village members. And then this one was canceled. And then. Okay, a family fun night posted by the Hopi Coalition to End Abuse will be held on Thursday, October the 2nd. October 2nd, okay, from 5:30 to 8 p.m. All right. And then at the village of Tewa Multipurpose Room, more information can be found at 928-737-9001. October 1st is the Pantapame. October 1. October 2nd is Friday. No? Yeah. Oh, wait. Bye tahin toti. Bye over itampan to ting up you pakam to talk no more, you know. And then let's see what else. Himu piu yung peta pakiuta. Then the 40th annual Hopi Junior Senior High School Homecoming Parade and School Reunion will be held on Friday, October the 2nd at the Hopi Junior Senior High School at 2 p.m. Registration and more information is available at 928-738-5111. That's the 4th annual Hopi Homecoming Parade, Homecoming Football Game. You know, this is... Those students that are seniors, this will be the like probably the one of their bigger hooplas that they have for the seniors. All right, so 40th annual Paikas Uyabu Pepakpam Hopi Junior Senior High School in operation. They're asked the school reunion. So if you're getting your class together, let your bros and let your friends know and all that good stuff. That's always a good time. And let's see, Heritage Festival will be held on Saturday, October the 3rd from 7 a.m. to 5 p.m. at the

Wailopaki Community Building. More information can be found at 928-738-8201. Yowelo. Okay. And then a heritage festival will be held on Saturday, October 3rd. Pampayak. Farmers Market will be held on Sunday, October the 4th from 8 a.m. to 12 p.m. at the Hopi Peace Academy Center in Kikotsmovi. More information can be found at maree at hopitutskwa.org. All right. Then the a 1 mile fun run walk event for children will be held on Monday, October the 5th at the Hopi Veterans Center. Registration start times and more can be found at 928-734-3432. That's a 1 mile fun run walk event for children at the Veterans Center, Hopi Veterans Center. Hopi Junior Senior High School PAC meeting, PAC, Parent Advisory Committee meeting will be held on Monday, October the 5th, beginning at 6 p.m. at the Sungopuri Community Building. Zoom link and more information is at 928-738-5111. And KUII accepts community calendar submissions daily. Send your details to info@kuii.net and we'll get them on the next community calendar airing. All right. The Miura Hill Finals for Cross Country Elementary School, that's going to be at First Mesa Elementary School on Sunday, October the 4th. That's ending their cross country season. It was relatively a short season, but it was good. That's a man. So it's always fun to watch them run, encourage them on, and by pura tamang nana wak na puma yutikyote kimuemung lunmati to wuan totang. Okay, the Hopi Foundation has the following positions: open Hopi leadership program coordinator, Natwani Coalition program associate. And the Hopi Foundation is the executive director position open. More information can be found at 928-734-2380. The Hopi Tribal Housing Authority is seeking an inspector. More information is at 928-737-2800. Kims Kenyon Bungsikvi Elementary School is seeking the following positions: Culture Language Technician, On-Call Substitute Teacher. More information, you can call 928-399-7005, extension 2312. And that's all the job announcements. And then let's see, happening at the Hopi Foundation and the programs. So the Hopi Substance Abuse Prevention Center has canceled their highway cleanup and have rescheduled it for another date. More information is at 928-734-0300. Okay, well, that's kind of what happens. No, okay. No, by Aki momo mihala ito tingo me tamuyani paangwan tata. So thank you for your support. And always, you know, tuning in to KUII. We do our bestest to bring you Hopi voices, local news, music, language, and stories that connect our communities. 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All right. By now, He's a good guy, though. All right, so we're trying to really get some things going, and I think one thing that we're trying to raise money for is our the cell tower. In case you don't know, high school,
by a pakam toch jen hakam by whether it's a snowstorm or rain or whatever, by you'll knock it out, and then we have no power to, or no transmission, so that you can listen to the radio. By na dum hakawat pas put by na yung wayang radio. 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All right. 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And kokoi for helping KUII serve our community. Pumakawat, Hopi, ito kayang kampay, tapi umainano, na, yung sabay, ay, ita, labayan ng umi, so, all right, da puitam mitwatao na lakne. Well, then now get to the weather. Today is right now. Right, I can see the sun is shining. Right, tawag pa tebe pumyo tapu pa pakam jostelele ko. And I think now it's all kind of clear out, and might be not hinwat ding ni piwa. All right, here's the weather intro.

0: All right, bite the mapichina, any. And we're going to go ahead and do the weather. Okay, this is coming from up in the Window Rock area, Ganado, Gallup Town, all the way down to Hinpampet Machua. That road that goes to Chin Lee in that area. Burn Springs. all I can picture was Burger King Alhimu. I know. Anyway, they sell hamburgers. All right, right now it's 42 degrees Fahrenheit in that area, and today mostly sunny with a high near 71. Calm wind becoming north 5 to 9 miles per hour in the afternoons. Winds could gust as high as 20 miles per hour in the Ganado Window Rock area. All right. So, and moving on to... Kim's Canyon, Yowei Lopaki, all that area up there by but First Mesa areas to right now 46 degrees by some kakwangkat yumahpu, but it probably got warmer, and today sunny with a high near 72, east wind 5 to 9 miles per hour becoming north in the afternoon, and by winds could probably gust as high as 18 miles per hour in the Pongsikvi area, First Mesa. All right, so by not over Kwangkat, 72, that's really nice, Bambai. That's good weather, no, Bambai. So, and then over here, Yikwat, Itamumiwat, Musangnavi, Supalabi, Songopabi, and then down here at Kuyi, KYI Station, Puhaki, Sanita, Kiyat, and now Punak, and Kiyat, and away. Sepala bakita, bu masang dua piung, bu semua apa bet? Tawang yam, kaling yam. All right, 46 degrees Fahrenheit for us here right now, and then it's going to get up to 74, and then north wind 5 to 8 miles per hour with gusts as high as 16 miles per hour. Right here in this area, Second Mesa and Kuyi. All right, then moving over to. Kaukots movie, Bansok po yan eh. Oraibi, and then Watvela, and po, Pakavit eh na nga po, Inpampebak Machuwa miura, Pahu, uwe, po, Pipayaw hus utaya, Bada Urahimu Peta. But anyway, right now it's 46 degrees Fahrenheit, and then, today will be 76 by Kaskwanka, and it'll be sunny. And then by he and hook, 5 to 8 miles per hour, but Nikyang Hisan no paike, maybe 16 miles per hour, not bad, no? But for Sungopabi, I mean, for Kikotsovi, Pakabi, Uraivi, Hutbela, Watbela, and then other points, Yantukyovi, that's my hometown, Yantukyovi. Munkapi, by not. Oh, finally, by they're finally giving us a temperature in Munkapi. 52 degrees for you folks, Fahrenheit, in your area, Munkapi, Akyavit, Uvechvit, Cameron, Tunanez, Dizzy, Tuba City, Red Lake. Okay, today. It will be sunny with a high near 76, north wind 3 to 7 miles per hour. I guess kung kano pa ba? Bansok sen kikinom to ni ayo Chinese restaurant. But na piu pas kung ayta chop suey is my favorite. But na ba ni kung may piu rahim Peking duck. Let's see, October 1st, got to start it off right, okay? And then moving over to Homolovi, Holbrook, Sholo, and Meteor Crater. They had a free day last, not Poo, it's Chisat. So That is a really interesting place. No, the paisat the pami meteor. Yeah, because the pukokolot so. That was our field trip. Itam na pa is 6 grade ho yam hot belt. Itam ni kaya pasahani pasayokat kame. That was really interesting. Pa kahit to te. Sampi pa ba kasi mima itam umi purpose niya yata tahik ka kanan wate ano the aliens no. All right. Okay. Tapo hakaita ya. Omolove, 50 degrees right now, Fahrenheit, and today, partly cloud, partly sunny, with a gradually becoming sunny. Ahinta, partly sunny, then gradually becoming sunny. Okay, high near 74, light and variable wind becoming northeast around 6 miles per hour in the afternoon. Baikus kwangka ni noka, napangka po, paitabio ba. And then moving over to Nevada, Kelvin. Samata, yep. Okay, Nevada, Kelvin. That's Flagstaff, Munch Park, Wupatki, Sunset Crater, and also up over, kayak over, pas Nevada, Kelvin. Papakura by Nevada, they say it was 2 inches. Sunset Crater, I didn't realize they fixed it up really nice. There's a nice museum. Go check it out. It's really nice. Let's see. So right now it's 37 degrees Fahrenheit there. And then today will be sunny with a high near 74. Light northeast wind increasing 5 to 9 miles per hour. In the morning and by hook bunny in the afternoon will be going as high as 18. By hook yang yak pio yo ho ting wan ove. So if you're going to Nevada, Kelvin, make sure you take a jacket. Oi, by hook. But sit up and by mask yang nam wakon up nuts. That's, that was a good advice from Itana Baba Sen. Name na taho ning wa mi yak by pio nat hin wa ting wa. I'm going to be bus cutting that yell to thing with totem. Right? No, we. I won't say what we did during our teenage years, but that's something that was special. We, Payakim. Ahakayaktang. Okay, so that's it for the weather. 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Nikang paipira tapu. October 1st, out the lunga yakhovi. 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All right, here we go.
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That's on bye. But anyway, it's true. Bye, tam. 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So, bye, that's truly true. 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But that's okay. By bum, he's heat. Mupio enang ning on the so don't be afraid. Don't be bashful. Just say it. By pita pan pio pahan takay ba ya? You know that's just the way things go. No pusat ove when pusat ove by imuhe pio pan ko. And I think that's part of what we have to do by pitam pumayun and totan ba. 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you hear that now that should make you think mawuwan ni ka ene puti ka wani so that's kind of the beginning no by pam but tangaw he noticed it so I just told him, well, now's your opportunity. So we have our own language. We find a panpuat tiwat put unana. So, like I said, by imatata masovi nana wakna. So, by tamumi onang tat bakpasum katukai vayan. All right. So, anyway, that's what we need to do. So, it ovina, umanga makpana. These are ima hakak ima ya ima duat they're from they call them from the southern style ima by powwow hoyam southern thunder nikyang ima I think they're a mixture of folks from Oklahoma they're from Oklahoma they were formed in 1991 man by kasuya bote. So we're going to listen to it what Mungam Namusta number 8 from Inner Tribal song. So here we go with Southern Thunder.

0: All right, Southern Thunder, me paiko nga taulalwa, no? All right, so what? Pas by 9 o'clock, kusakpitani, and we're heading to a big show. So asan by itam 9 o'clock kusakpitin na yakpo at tapio hihi tamoy anan pa itam yepahihi tatanat yao yung. So again, big parade tomorrow at Hopi Junior Senior High School. Their homecoming 40th reunion. A lot of our Hopi students graduated, and let's see, by pihakay pituat hinum yahan 40 years ago. I don't know who the first graduating class from that school was. That would be good to know, no? But tama kawasan tama input anak itapo mo isuput na yan ni. But first class, no? So by kawasan na buti, if you're bringing class or your class back at the fourth reunion, hey, let us know. Put and then we'll be able to kind of recognize maybe some folks, and then also the last year's graduating class. My grandson, you know, he graduated right during COVID. They didn't have a graduation. We just went through the drive-through window. You guys should come back and really do on a big show, because you didn't have the opportunity like many of the graduating classes that you walked across the stage. You just drove on across and got your certificate, you know. So anyway, I was telling him that one day, and so he really likes Ike Kabodi, so I'm gonna do a shout out. All right, so this is a song, one of his songs. This one is In the Ville, and then and that should get us pretty close to the 9 o'clock hour. All right, so here we go with Ed Kabodi.
1: I grew up in the village of Japo Winga, Santa Clara Pueblo. That's northern New Mexico, north of Santa Fe. My mother's from there, so we spent our school years out there in New Mexico. In the summers, we'd always come out to Hopi. Anyway, when we come out to Hopi, you know, at first, when I was little, we lived in Kikotsmove. We didn't have electricity down there, you know, but we had running water. Then we moved up to the top next to Sungopave, and then up there we had electricity, but we didn't have no running water, man. But those were good times, man. That's a good life, man. I mean, for me, when I come out, though, I mean, I didn't really want to hang around the house, you know. I always wanted to be down in the village, you know. Hang out, man. That's where all the action was. But Quad passed away in 1986. Soul passed away not too long after that. I was 16 years old when Kwa'a passed away, and then my oldest boy was born when I was 17. And around that time, you know, then I kind of focused on trying to make things situated for my family, you know. And I spent a lot of time away from the reservation. To be honest with you, I've always felt bad about it. And it's good to be home right now, man. It's good to be here tonight, man, and it feels good. Thank you, Kokoe. This is a song about Hopi, man. Wrote this song with my kids. This is a tune called Down in the Ville.

0: What's up, everybody? This is Chad with the band Hemlock from Las Vegas here. I hope you all are having a great day because you are listening to KUYI 88.1 FM Hopi Radio and KUYI LP Upper Moncopy 89.1 FM streaming online at KUYI.net, your Native American public radio station program of the Hopi Foundation. Keep banging them heads and smiling. We love you guys. Hemlock.
1: Okay. Let's see. Right now it's 9:02, but 9 o'clock. So roughly by ningam sumatak by maybe 1 hour betty. And then we'll switch you over to Native America Calling by Itanaya Bahihi Tapipai Wuan Tata for the float for tomorrow's parade at the high school. But Pumapebahpavanhihi Tananawin Yason Pika. And then not sure who they're playing tomorrow night at the football game. It's a homecoming game. So there'll probably be a lot of floats, I guess. So that's what I'm hearing. And this is the thought that we show. And this is Tawatio. But anyway, this is always a good time for everybody to kind of reminisce the tampay yang hihi tamung amlalan yang by tato it yotata tato it. So everybody has a memory of every song that we sing or play. All right, so I'm gonna pan yun piu urapang kawan silk piu na et kapodit tao yat lalit po pa hihi ta piu pichinan. So, all right, so aso nit ang. We'll listen to this one too.
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1: Jetty Ray. Okay, this song is called Red Mountain from Ed Kabodi. All right, so we're going to listen to Red Mountain.

0: All right, Ed Kabuti, and now we're going to keep moving. Pahantawa. 9:12 is the time, and it's October the 1st. And yes, it's Thursday, and it's tomorrow is TGIF. Then do this ID first, and then we'll do the Moon Over China by me, Clark song, and then... Sweetheart of Navajo Land. The song is called Jealous Grandma. Jealous Grandma. Okay, so this one is a Halloween drop. All right, so 901-913, and this is Tawatiyo with you here this morning on the Tatawi program. All right, Ta.
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Alrighty, quoi, Pipe, Nisutumata, Pipe, he and Habibu Kela. It's 9:26 here at Gui. So you're listening to KUII 88.1 FM and also KUII 89.1 LP FM Upper Amunkapi program. 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All right. So thank you. Kokoi, Pachanga, my name is. By 9:27 on the obe by 10 o'clock a hike by Pitamumayoknalaknani Native America calling and a lot of good topics all the time and Gray Hills Knights are going to be playing the Hopi Bruins tomorrow night at their homecoming game before then they're going to be having a big parade, a long parade, probably. It's their homecoming. And so this will be, the last night or last time they will be playing the Hopi High Seniors. And they'll be in their Bruin uniform. So I don't know. It's a big game. I don't know how many games they have left. But anyway, they're making a lot of memories for themselves, which they will hold on to for all these many years. Alright, so we're going to wish them the best. Okay, so right now, I'm going to go ahead and play this. This is by Southern Tribe, and this is called Grooving to the Tune, and I will do the shout out to all the Hopi High School Bruins with this song Grooving to the Tune, because I know they're grooving around right now, getting ready for tomorrow night, getting all excited and all that good stuff. All right, so here it is, Grooving to the Tune.

Okay, that went out to the Hopi High School seniors. to the football team too, but the seniors too. And they're playing the Gray Hills Knights tomorrow night at the Bruins Stadium. All right, so time now is 9:33, and we're going to listen to these two songs. First one is the Aerodance from Laguna Pueblo, and the next one will be H2OPE Messengers. That's by the White Buffalo and Eagles Songs. I don't know if that's the one that when they ran to Yakubama Pius at you to Hopi, Mexico, Aqua. And maybe that's the one. I'm not sure. So, but anyway, I'll play those songs for you. All right. So today is October the 1st already, 2026. Yeah, moving fast. So hopefully, hopefully you're getting your stuff done. We're always eating, always hungry, but that's always a good thing. The National Something Day, so that's always part of the days when around the world, there was a lot of big storms that came through, you know, from the USA, and a lot of damages. So by the among the people, nanawak nani by kawat sa nokiyohin toto. So our prayers go out to all of them. Hopefully everybody's doing well. And thank you for tuning in from all over, wherever you may be, especially the Hopis. And on the reservation, hey, I can never forget you. Pama piyap by. But anyway, that happens. Okay, here's the Aerodance.

All right. Ho H2O Hopi Messengers. Okay. Look, this one is song, I don't know, I guess this was maybe recorded at the Second Mesa Day School in back in 2024. Paano mga putlelen, see how it sounds and see what it's all about. So it was recorded by Storm Valley.

All right, Storm Valley. I guess they recorded that at the Second Mesa Day School. All right, so next I'm going to play some songs from Kelly Jackson. She's from the community of Isnabi, people of Lac-Du, Flandreau. So first song is I Believe. And her message, Kelly's message, is music has the power to mend a broken heart, soothe a restless mind, lend to the worries of life, provoke the spirits to dream, cater to the desire to move, give you a whole new groove. Music is truly my medicine. Kelly Jackson, and the song is I Believe.

All right, Kelly Jackson. I believe, and then the last song was, let's see, Give to Them. Okay, Kelly Jackson. Met her in Phoenix long time ago. Okay, getting close to that 9 o'clock hour, so this one will probably take us pretty close to it. This one is Cadillacs Don't Care. This is Gary Farmer and the Trouble. Pumara. Itam yep akhsat ru to tayam KUI I station itam panat ayam ya ora Hopi Housing Authority. Biu puma itam meki kane. He brought his band and so they did a live performance in the studio. Ah, that was awesome. All right, so this is Gary Farmer and his band Cadillacs Don't Care.

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2: Welcome to Native America Calling, I'm Sean Spruce. Indigenous people in Canada are confronting growing efforts to muddy the water when it comes to the country's painful residential school history. Those efforts include sophisticated social media campaigns, films, and opinion pieces. A white nationalist group just held a gathering near the site of a high-profile former residential school in British Columbia. We'll discuss Canada's struggle to counteract residential school denialism right after the news.

0: This is National Native News. I'm Jill Freitas. Ketchikan Indian community and two conservation groups are asking a federal court to halt an old-growth timber sale in Alaska's Tongass National Forest. According to Earth Justice, the Shelter Cove sale offers about 4 million board feet of timber as part of the larger South Revilla project near Ketchikan. The groups argue logging would harm subsistence resources, wildlife, and remaining old-growth forest. Ketchikan Indian Community President Gloria Burns says Indigenous knowledge cannot be treated as an afterthought in decisions about tribal homelands. The groups are seeking an injunction while the court considers their broader lawsuit challenging the South Revilla project. Bids for the timber sale are scheduled to open October 20th. Prediction markets are becoming an issue for Native American tribes, who argue they're threatening their gaming revenues and thus their ability to fund vital services. As KUNM's Jeanette Didios reports, New Mexico tribes and state lawmakers are looking at taxing them.
1: Prediction markets like Kalshi and Polymarket are online platforms where people wager bets on an outcome around future real-world events like sports or elections. But because of the way they're regulated, they don't usually pay taxes to states. Tribal gaming in New Mexico, however, contributed over $151 million to the state's general fund in the last fiscal year. Tribes also fear that prediction markets will lead people away from gambling in tribal casinos to online markets, which people can access on their phones while on tribal lands. And tribal officials say that's a violation of the gaming rights they negotiated with the state as sovereign governments. Tribes also use those revenues for things like early education programs, housing, and health care. During a meeting of the Indian Affairs Interim Committee last week, Navajo Nation Council Delegate Eugenia Charles Newton describes how prediction markets are also targeting minors to bet.
2: Right now with prediction markets, we know that a 10-year-old standing next to their sheep camp, they can go onto a website and they can wager a bet.
1: Prediction market websites are classified as federal financial exchanges rather than traditional gambling platforms, which allows them to market to people 18 and older. With weak age verification on social media, minors have been reported making wagers. Prediction markets currently exist in a legal gray area, and gaming officials want the state to tax them. But lawmakers raise concerns. Those include whether taxes would affect current gaming compacts, how online activity would be tracked on tribal lands, and who would collect revenue. The Mescalero Apache, along with Isleta, Powaki, and Sandia Pueblos, are suing Kalshi. The New Mexico Attorney General also filed suit in June. They're among a number of lawsuits across the country against the platforms. In response, the federal government is suing New Mexico to block the state from enforcing its gambling laws against prediction markets. For National Native News, I'm Jeanette Didios.
0: Voting disparities have deep roots for people of color, and new research shows New Mexico's Native voters are likely to face numerous roadblocks at the November ballot box. Roz Brown has more.
3: The Native American Rights Fund report used federal data from the past three general elections to show rejected voter registration applications increased by an average of 200% in counties where Native Americans make up at least a quarter of the population. Senior staff attorney Allison Nesswood says the report confirms what Native communities have long known to be true.
4: Their registration is getting denied, their ballots getting rejected, and all of this really adds up to the systemic disenfranchisement of our people in our own homelands.
3: The report also outlines how disruptions at the United States Postal Service had a significant impact on Native voters. I'm Roz Brown.
0: And I'm Jill Freitas.
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7: Native Voice One, the Native American Radio Network. This is Native America Calling. I'm Sean Spruce. At a time when Indigenous people in Canada are reflecting on that country's painful residential school history, they're also having to counter misinformation and efforts to minimize harm caused during that time. This week, a white nationalist group gathered near the site of the former Kamloops Residential School in British Columbia. Indigenous leaders say the demonstration was an overt display by a fringe group emboldened by increasing rhetoric attempting to reframe residential school history that Indigenous people have spent generations reclaiming. Today on our show, we'll speak with First Nations leaders and experts about this momentum to deny residential school abuses and the harm it presents. You can join the conversation with your comments or questions. Call us at 1-800-996-2848. That is also 1-800-99-NATIVE. You can also comment on our website, NativeAmericaCalling.com, and our various social media pages such as Facebook and Instagram. Joining us now from Toronto, Ontario, is Dr. Pamela Palmateer. She is a lawyer, professor, author, speaker, and a podcaster, and she is Mi'kmaq. She's been on the show before. Pam, hello, and welcome back to Native America Calling.
8: Oh, thanks for having me. It's great to be back.
7: You bet. Also on the show today, joining us on Zoom from Saskatoon, Saskatchewan, is Eleanor Sunchild. She is an Indigenous human rights attorney and the owner of Sunchild Law. And she is Cree from Thunderchild First Nation. She's also been on the show before. Eleanor, hello to you and welcome back.
9: Hi there, everybody. Thanks for having me back.
7: Absolutely. Now, Pam, I want to begin with you. This gathering of a white nationalist group that occurred this week, what message do you think that group was trying to send?
8: Well, I think it's very strategic. Obviously, they hold very hateful and racist views against Native people in general, but it's also strategic on their part in attempts to turn Canadians against us so that Canadians won't support our land rights, won't support any of our constitutionally protected rights. And I think it's important, too, to note that this happened in BC, where there have been court cases saying, you know, confirming Aboriginal title for First Nations. And so there's a very small segment of society who thinks, well, maybe we should, you know, ramp up our game and turn Canadians against First Nations.
7: So the location there, Kamloops, sounds like that was probably a strategic move on their part to choose that specific site.
8: Oh, it most definitely was, because of how Canadians just wrapped their arms around First Nations when First Nations all across the country were locating areas where there could have been burials of children. And Kamloops was one of the first places that identified those areas. And Canadians were horrified by that. And so you've got this group who says, okay, well, we're going to counter that by showing up in our masks and matching black outfits.
7: Okay. We'll talk more about the incident there in Kamloops, but I want to talk now more about the word denialism, because it's discussed publicly more often in Canada than here in the United States. And there are actually proposals to ban public comments that deny residential school history. And I'm just curious, like, how widespread are these beliefs right now about Indian residential schools in Canada, and what's fueling them primarily?
8: Well, you know, you have to go anecdotally. There's been no direct research on this, except for the surveys of Canadians in general who are aware of what happened in Indian residential schools, and they support Indigenous reconciliation. However, there's always been a small segment of society that's been very white nationalist, white supremacist, white hate groups. They fall under a bunch of different categories. And, you know, they've always worked behind the scenes, either to commit violence against Indigenous people or to work politically to influence political spheres. You can find some members of those groups in the military and law enforcement. So they've always been there. Just social media has given them this massive platform now that they didn't have before. And unfortunately, some media outlets are now giving them a bit of a platform under the, you know, false premise of both sides. And so this has a significant impact on survivors, you know, the communities themselves, on children who have to, you know, hear these things, see these things. And it also represents a pretty significant security risk for First Nations. In the research that I've done on white supremacists and white hate groups, it's one of the most significant threats to national security in general, but specifically to Indigenous peoples. So it's definitely something that we need to pay attention to. It's not just a matter of, well, here's some, you know, 10 guys in a basement, you know, trying to be contrarians. There are different pockets around the country.
7: To what extent do you think that they're gaining momentum, or more people are paying attention to them and actually embracing some of these viewpoints, some of these stances that they're taking? Are you concerned with that risk, that this could grow into a larger movement going forward?
8: Well, it's always a risk. I think right now, as has been historically, the numbers are fairly low in terms of, you know, organized little groups. The problem with social media, especially in the last 5 years, and the way algorithms are targeting young men, you know, between, say, the ages of 14 and 25 with, you know, misogynist, racist, violent content, the concern is, as you know, algorithms create an echo chamber. So there may be young people who think, well, everyone thinks like this. This must be true. And so it's really incumbent upon us not to assume that we're all going to know, you know, these are some problematic, very small groups, and ensure that they're not able to recruit young people. I think most older Canadians, you know, are not going to fall for that. But I'm very worried, especially about young men.
7: Okay. Pamela, going back to the word denialism now, what happened in Kamloops and this white nationalist group we're talking about, that's one example. But are you seeing other situations in which denialism is surfacing in parts of Canada?
8: Yes, definitely. I'm glad you came back to denialism. So, you know, denialism, as you know, in some segments, they, you know, deny that there was any sort of atrocities or abuse or deaths in residential schools, or they deny that there were any missing children, any unmarked graves. What does concern me is the fired or retired academics who've always been anti-Indigenous, hold really racist views about Indigenous people, who are writing books about this, trying to act like it's all a big hoax, like it's all fake, that this, you know, the atrocities never happened, and then showing up at honoring sessions and ceremonies for the survivors of Indian residential schools to try to protest and gain publicity for a very different purpose, to sell books, to gain social media followers, to try to gain influence, which it's another aspect of denialism. They know better, but they have ulterior motives, where the other ones are using it as a political strategy to counter our rights in general by making it look like, oh, this is all a hoax, we shouldn't have any Canadian guilt, let's just move on and forget about their rights and their land and everything else.
7: Pam, it's also important to note that we're at the 10-year mark now for Canada's Historic Truth and Reconciliation Agreement. And can you give us a quick overview of how you think that work is progressing? And do you think that in any way Truth and Reconciliation has sparked this denialist backlash?
8: Well, you know, it's hard to say. There's so many different groups with different political agendas, and then there's these, you know, small number of retired or fired academics. Here's what I do see about the Truth and Reconciliation process, where thousands and thousands of survivors gave their testimony. There was documented evidence and research, and it culminated in this massive Truth and Reconciliation report, which, you know, we kind of knew most Canadians probably aren't going to read a giant report from a public commission. However, they did make it accessible in the sense of they had 94 calls to action, and they said, Canadians, this isn't just a job for government. You have a role in this too. What shocked me is the degree to which Canadians did take up those calls to action. You had what I do see about the Truth and Reconciliation process, where thousands and thousands of survivors gave their testimony. There was documented evidence and research, and it culminated in this massive Truth and Reconciliation report, which, you know, we kind of knew most Canadians probably aren't going to read

0: is the degree to which Canadians did take up those calls to action. You had schools right across the country, teachers unions, you had universities, you had businesses, like people from all walks of life took that report, were mortified by what they weren't taught about what happened in Indian residential schools and the long-lasting impacts on our communities, and ran with it and started organizing and standing behind Indigenous people. I don't think the small little hateful sections in society expected that. However, I still lean towards these white supremacist groups being less concerned that, oh, look, Canadians are feeling badly about what happened in the lasting impacts. Okay. And, you know, it's more about the law and our rights being upheld in court.
1: All right, we're going to take a short break. We're going to come back, continue our conversation. We also have Eleanor Sunchild on the show today, and we'll have her comments on the word denialism and how it is evolving there in Canada. Call us. 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Indigenous people have a unique sense of design with distinct connections to culture. A new book and gallery exhibition documents examples of those designs spanning almost two centuries and how Indigenous designers are protecting their messages from outside pressures. That's on the next...

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0: 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I'm your host, Sean Spruce. We're hearing about pushback by fringe groups trying to redefine the history of Indian residential schools in Canada. It's taken generations for Indigenous voices to reclaim a narrative that once portrayed the institutions as always being beneficial for the country's Indigenous population. You can join our conversation. 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That is also 1-800-99-NATIVE. Our next guest, Eleanor Sunchild, joins us now from Saskatoon, Saskatchewan. She is an Indigenous human rights attorney and also the owner of Sunchild Law. And Eleanor, you've argued that denialism should be added to hate speech laws. Is that position gaining momentum?
1: It is, yes. I think that AFN, the Assembly of First Nations, is picking up on that as well. I think that that is something that they're pushing for, is putting that in the criminal code.
0: Now, this is interesting because in the United States, we tend to believe that everyone has a right to say what they want and that the truth will ultimately win out eventually. But in terms of a policy decision, I mean, could that work in Canada to just ban that type of rhetoric?
1: Well, they have it in the criminal code. They have like hate speech, as well as if they deny the Holocaust,

0: if they promote anti-Semitism by condoning, denying, or downplaying the Holocaust, that is in the criminal code. That's a crime. So this could be similar.
1: Okay. And Eleanor, you personally, how do you push back on people that question the historical record of residential schools?
0: I tell them to educate themselves. It comes down to education. It comes down to listening to what the survivors have said, to reading a TRC, a Truth and Reconciliation Commission report. There's so much literature within Canada about the residential school era and the lasting impacts on the survivors and their families and their communities. Like, people just have to listen. I tell people, you know, be quiet and just listen. Read and listen to a survivor. Like, if people would listen to a survivor, there is no way that people are going to fabricate that amount of trauma that they've went through. And then, you know, like, I take it a step further and I say, well, look at the level of homelessness and the amount of addiction that we see now. Those are the, you know, that's what people visibly see. And then the racists will say, oh, they'll turn it around and say, well, that's just how Indigenous people are. They can't work. They're lazy. They're addicts. You know, they can't even keep a house.
1: Okay.
0: But that, if you turn that around, like, and try to explore the root cause of those social problems, and like, there's so much homelessness in any Canadian city, and there's a lot of addiction, and it is a lot of Indigenous people. That's what people will see, and that will reinforce their stereotypes that Indigenous people can't work, are lazy, are addicts.
1: Okay.
0: But they look to the root causes. I bet you 90% of those people went to Indian residential school and have a story of abuse. And I'm not just talking, you know, getting a slap on the wrist. That's another thing I hear. Oh, you know, I got a slap on the hand in school. I didn't get like $200,000. Like,
1: okay.
0: I hear that all the time from deniers.
1: Eleanor,
0: but it's way more than that.
1: Yeah, and I'm curious to know, so, like, when you encounter somebody like that and they're pushing back and you say, hey, you need to educate yourself, you need to do some research, you need to read, you need to talk to a survivor, you need to hear these stories, how do they respond? Are they open to that? Are they receptive?
0: It depends who they are.
1: Okay.
0: It depends who they are. Some people just have their mind made up and they're so, you know, like, stuck in their racist views that they won't even think of another way of thought. So, it does go with the level of education. Like, if I'm talking to someone who has a university education or some sort of post-secondary education, they're more receptive to it than, say, the farmer in rural Saskatchewan.
1: Okay. What about the impact on survivors and descendants of survivors? Does it harm them, especially when this type of language is surfacing during an annual day of observance, all related to residential school history and trauma?
0: Are you talking about denialism?
1: Yes.
0: Yeah, it does. You know, because a lot of the survivors, they come forward with their truth, and at that moment they're vulnerable and they might not know how to respond to someone who says, well, you're lying, I don't believe you, you're just making all this up. So the average survivor who's healing probably doesn't know how to respond. That's why we have advocates like myself and like Pamela and other people. There's a lot of also allies, non-Indigenous allies who pick up for the survivors and the truth.
1: Eleanor, aside from the fringe group we're talking about today and other efforts as well to deny this history, you've represented numerous people who have survived residential schools. How well do you think their voices are being heard by the greater Canadian public? Are most people receptive and really open to hearing these stories and understanding this history in the way that you feel it needs to be told?
0: I think that the TRC did a really commendable and honorable job of voicing what the survivors were talking about. And it's the artists as well, like there's books, there's movies now, there's a whole movement of healing and decolonization from the Indian residential schools. It needs more of a movement. Like, this is not going to go away. It's not an issue that you can just close the door on and say, let's move on, because it explains so much of every kind of situation in Canada, from what we see in the courts to what we see in social situations in the cities to, like, it all can be explained by the Indian residential schools. So, you know, there just has to be a continuing dialogue and teaching about the impacts of the genocide. And I don't shy away from using that word at all, because it was.
1: Eleanor, what about lawmakers? I know that there are voices in Parliament and also regional assemblies that are on both sides of this issue. How are you working, or others working, with some of these folks that have lawmaking abilities to ensure that the narrative is correct?
0: We just keep advocating. We just keep talking about the truth. And I mean, there's always going to be deniers. That's just, if with anything, there's always going to be another side to what your position is. So in fairness for all of the survivors and communities, we just have to keep pushing, because it, like I said, it affects every facet of Canada. It does, because Canada was founded on Indigenous lands, and that's an outstanding issue. And so it plays to every aspect of society, which deals with Indigenous people, which is basically everything.
1: Pam, I want to bring you back into the conversation, because there's certainly a lot of momentum here in the United States with regard to the Indian boarding school legacy, but I don't think it's unfolding quite in the same way as it is in Canada. But do you see the potential at some point for reversing the progress that Native people have made down here in the U.S. in our efforts, based on what we're seeing in Canada right now?
2: I can't imagine, with the exception of the degree to which so-called social media influencers with large numbers of followers, who may subscribe to these things in the hopes of going viral, can impact primarily young men, like all people, you know, young people, but the category statistically that is most influenced by kind of hate online are these young men. And we know that in North America, we're disproportionate users of social media. Our children have access to social media at younger ages than, say, in other countries. You know, bots. So you could have one hater, but if they employ a bot or companies or social media farms, that now you've got millions of comments being made by non-humans. Mm-hmm. So the ability to influence our thinking is quite concerning. That said, I think if we had to distribute our efforts on this, I think some of us need to be working on making sure First Nations, like Indigenous peoples, are safe, the survivors are safe, because these groups do present this national security threat both in Canada and the U.S., but also the majority to just run with the momentum and keep going ahead, keep focusing on, you know, how we can improve the situation right across the board. And, you know, when people call this out and say, well, this is what I heard, or someone wrote a book and said it's a hoax, it's like, okay, well, this social media influencer, do they have any expertise, credentials, experience, knowledge? Is it based on research? Or In addition to survivors, we have documented research, statistics. The government admitted it. Churches admitted it. So you would have to believe that all of North America is in a massive conspiracy to trick people for to what end, we're not sure, compared to a denialist saying that didn't happen or it was all good for indigenous peoples.
1: Okay. Listeners, we're talking about the history of residential and boarding schools today, and I know some of us might be sensitive to this topic, so please be aware that this subject matter could be disturbing, and always make sure to take care of your own mental health and just be proactive in that regard. Eleanor, I want to go back to you. What was your thought when you first learned about this gathering, this protest, whatever you want to call it, with this white nationalist group? Did you see it coming in any way? Did you see at some point that this was ultimately going to happen? Were you surprised? I'm curious to know what your initial reaction was.
0: No, I wasn't surprised. I've seen the social media and the hatred, the deniers, like, increase. So I wasn't shocked at all. But I went with the indigenous delegation to Rome, and in that delegation was also Kukbi Roseanne Kashmir, the chief of Kamloops. So I knew that she would handle it in the way that she did, with a prompt response and with strength of her people, because she's a very strong woman. So, you know, if they're going to pick a fight with a band, that's probably the one that was best able to handle it, because she has been dealing with the deniers and the haters for years, since the discovery of the graves there.
1: Okay. Eleanor, former National Chief of the Assembly of First Nations, AFN, Phil Fontaine, brought the abuse in residential schools into the national spotlight more than 30 years ago, back in 1990. I'd like to ask you, how has the public, political, and legal dialogue around residential schools evolved in Canada since that time, more than three decades ago?
0: Well, now we have a number of class actions that are based on colonialism and the racist policies that were implemented against Indigenous people. So the residential schools, Phil Fontaine was one of the first survivors, public survivors, to speak openly about the abuse and the sexual abuse that he experienced within that residential school. That led out to the law, the class action, the Indian Residential School Settlement Agreement, which compensated like hundreds of thousands of Indigenous people who went to Indian residential schools across Canada. Then there were a number of other class actions. So right now, the class action that I'm working on, so we had Indian residential schools, Indian day schools, which were schools where Indigenous children went during the day and faced exactly the same abuses as Indian residential schools, so sexual and physical. And then we had the 60 scoop. Again, that was where Indigenous children were taken from their Indigenous homes and placed with non-Native people, so white homes. And some of these children went as far away as Europe. There are some that went to the U.S., and they're called scoop children. There are a number of those, and there was a lawsuit, class action, regarding them. And then we had Indian boarding homes. So that's the class action that I work with now, with the survivors. That is where Indigenous people had to leave their communities to go to school. So in Canada, we have a treaty, and in these numbered treaties, some of the treaties have a clause where the government agreed to provide schooling to the children, but instead of providing schooling, they sent them to residential schools, and we know how abusive those were. There was also Indian boarding homes. So children had to leave their community because the community was not provided a school, as was to be provided through the treaty. And so these students had to go to school in provincial schools, so non-Native schools, and live usually with a non-Native family. And again, those students were subjected to all kinds of abuse in the homes. That's another class action. So all of these people who went through these colonial systems of violence are coming forward now and telling their stories. So Phil Fontaine and the survivors who started telling their stories, each time they spoke, they gave someone else the courage to tell their story. And we're still obtaining these narratives, these abuses through all these colonial systems. There's also Indian hospitals that was segregated healthcare where Indigenous people had to go to a segregated hospital called an Indian hospital where they were subjected to the same sort of abuses, neglect, experimentation, and the stories just continue. So yes, there, Phil Fontaine gave people and survivors the voice and the courage to come forward. And these stories don't stop. They keep going and going and going and going and going. I hope that there are no more abuses. But, you know, that we have child welfare, too. That's a whole other system of abuse.
1: Earlier this week, a white nationalist group gathered near the site of the former Kamloops Residential School in British Columbia. We're talking about denialism today. Give us a call. 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

0: We're glad you're with us today on Native America Calling. I'm Sean Spruce. Are you or a family member a boarding school survivor? Do you ever encounter conversations with people who say, hey, the institutions were beneficial to Native Americans? These people, maybe they reject the policies of forced assimilation and widespread abuse. Just say, if so, what do you say to those people? How do you handle those situations? Give us a call. Join the conversation. Let us know. We're at 1-800-996-2848. That's also 1-800-99-NATIVE. You can also comment on our website and social media pages. Let's go to the phones right now. We have Donna listening up in Wasilla, Alaska. She's tuning into the show on KNBA Radio. Good morning, Donna. You're on the air.
1: Oh, boy, let me tell you, I grabbed my eagle feathers for this one because it's a powerful thing that we have to talk about. But we're talking about it. That means we're healing. No matter what you have to say, you know, whether I agree with you or not, you have the right to say it. And I just think that we need to pray for wisdom when dealing with this situation because we don't want to make it worse, right? We don't want to hurt others. And we want to heal others, too, because they may feel guilty. And we don't want people to feel guilty. We want them to feel our love and our joy and our happiness. And I think that that's the way we're going to heal, is when we look deep inside of our heart and know that all of our ancestors and the people that went to boarding school, they were happy on this land for 10,000 years. And plus, and we must carry on that tradition of love and laughter and the blessings of everybody that's in this land already. It's very strong, and all we have to do is call it forth to heal other people.
0: All right, Donna, thank you for joining the conversation in Wasilla, Alaska. We have another caller on the line. This is Devin, who is listening to the show on KUNM Radio right here in Albuquerque, New Mexico. Hello, Devin.
2: Hey, thanks for having me. Shout out to Donna. I think the thing that really struck me about what she just said was, you know, we don't want you to feel guilty or anything like that. And I think that sort of like answers my question that I've had about, you know, the segment kind of circling around denialism. And I think my question is like, you know, people that are involved in that, you know, what's the why, you know? Is it, you know, were they there? Did they do those things? Or do they somehow feel like attacked in the demonstrations and the class action lawsuits? I'm just like wondering why that's even a thing. You know, we know these things happened,
0: mm-hmm.
2: these injustices, things like that.
0: What's the motivation, right? Why?
2: Yeah, like why, yeah. You know, why is it involved in denialism? You know, what's the personal...
0: Devin, thanks for calling in. That's a really good question. And I think we're, you know, we'll talk about that more. We have another guest I want to bring into the show now. And let's get another perspective on this issue. Joining us now from Kamloops, British Columbia in Canada is Nikki Fraser. She is the acting Kukpi of the Tokumloops and Tsuwapmuk. And she is now here on the show joining us on Native America Calling. Hello, Acting Kukpi Fraser. Thank you so much for coming on the air today.
3: Thank you so much for having me. I'm honored to call in all the way from my home community of Tkamloops to Tsuwapmuk, which is located in the interior of British Columbia, Canada. So thanks for having me today.
0: You bet. Now, this is your community that we were talking about earlier, and I asked some of our other guests to you know, share their thoughts on this gathering of white nationalists near the reserve. But I want to get your perspective, of course, because this is your community. These are specifically your people who had to encounter this. What was the message that they were trying to send in your mind?
3: You know, I'm still processing this personally, but also professionally as an elected leader for our community. Our cook bee is cook bee Roseanne Casimir, and she's on approved leave, and I'm filling in today as our acting cook bee. And, you know, her messaging was loud and clear during those times, and was that what happened, we have zero tolerance for that in our community, in our homelands. The messaging that these individuals, I personally won't even recognize their names, recognize the groups that are associated, that they are associated with, because I don't want to give them more spotlight than they need. They don't deserve spotlight. They don't deserve a platform. So I just keep referencing them as a group. Because the more that people hear, the more then I feel like that's what they want. And so I just keep referencing them as an individual group that is inciting hate, that is in, you know, causing harm. And when they came into our community, it was alarming. We, on a Sunday morning, we were resting. We were preparing for the week because it was National Truth and Reconciliation Day that happened on the 30th. So we were all just, you know, getting ready for standing in solidarity with our survivors, to uphold our survivors, to uphold their truth. And these individuals decided to come here to Kamloops and with their ideologies. And our community and our leadership here at Tecamus Sisselhutton immediately took action. RCMP were on site, and the RCMP had, you know, said they were masked, and their messaging was to intimidate and provoke and create division. And that did cause a lot of real harm in our community. There was heightened concerns for safety, for protection, and most importantly, wanting to protect our residential school survivors, our day scholar survivors, our intergenerational survivors, and our family collectively. And, you know, Cook Bee Roseanne's, and I just not her message, that our community, our of Tecamloops Sisselhutton, has been collectively, we will not be intimidated. So since then, that's been our message, and that we will not take, we will not allow this to happen in our community, and we have a zero tolerance for hate-based conduct, period. Done. We will not accept that. And it's been pretty eye-opening.
0: How quickly did this group disband when authorities arrived? And is there any fear or concern or preparations that they might return?
3: I know that there's a police file opened currently on it. From my understanding, it happened very quick. They were here. They were asked to leave, and they left. And then they were on the city side of to Kamloops, Sisselhutton, which is Kamloops, BC. And they were moving around within the city limits as well too. So I don't know how long they were here or exact locations that they were at, but they weren't on to Kamloops land for too long. But just them being there long enough to take a picture is too much anyway. So, but there is a police file on it, and it was taken very seriously.
0: How are people on the reserve responding? And I'm especially concerned about the young children there.
3: Yeah, great question. You know, we as leadership met, and the following day after we had some messaging go out to our people, and reminding them to remain vigilant and aware of their surroundings. Do not approach or confront or engage with any group of this kind of nature, and that to report any suspicious behavior. And there was a police file already made, and, you know, to call 911 and to keep a safe distance and protect themselves in that way, but also spiritually. So, like, we held a healing circle that day, like Monday, because we knew feelings and emotions and mental and spiritually, people were exhausted, and we wanted to brush people off and sing some songs and have some prayers and stand with our people shoulder to shoulder. And I do believe that did help. And then there were some grassroots movements that happened within the community. The following day, we had five Indigenous mothers who held an event. I believe they called it a mob flash community gathering, and it was really well attended. And they had a walk, and there were some speakers there. And just one of the messages that really stood out to me is that they gather because they don't want their children have to grow up in a place where they can't authentically be themselves. And I share that messaging too as a mother of three children. That's been something that, you know, I started my advocacy journey on from a young age of like 25, where I said, I want my children to grow up in a world where they can be unapologetically Indigenous and not have to live in fear or live with racism or judgment of any kind of sort. So that group, there's been a positive response of community gathering together, praying together, and it's helping individuals feel that they're not alone in this. So since then, it's been very busy, and then it just created, it went into our Orange Shirt Day that we had on the 30th.
0: We were talking earlier on the show about calls to criminalize residential denialism speech. Do you think that's reasonable?
3: I do. I support Leah Gazan, who is a member of Parliament of Canada for Winnipeg, and she's Indigenous, and she's been quite vocal about this in regards to adding to our criminal code here in Canada. And it's not amending the criminal code, it's adding to the criminal code. And there's a section of our criminal code here in Canada that Leah Gazan has mentioned is that that recognizes Holocaust and denialism, and that adding residential school denialism fits that exact same criteria of Holocaust denialism. So I do believe that is reasonable. I do believe our survivors need to be treated with dignity. Their truth needs to be treated with dignity. Our intergenerational survivors' truth need to be treated with dignity. And criminalizing hate speech is important. This is beyond freedom, free speech. This is hate speech. And it's an incitement of hate.
0: Now, we had a caller earlier from here in Albuquerque who was questioning, you know, what is the motivation of someone or a group that would deny history that has been documented and proven, you know, beyond any doubt at this point? What's your thought? What is motivating some of these attitudes and these beliefs and these groups and individuals?
3: You know, a current Tukumipala, which means counselor in our language here in Kamloops, told me, you know, when change happens, the old mentality is creating noise on their way out. So I'm going to be optimistic here and say change is happening, and the people who feel impacted by this change, and it's positive change for everybody, humanity, are making noise on the way out. And so I feel like this is where we're just at that cusp of meaningful, impactful change when it comes to truth-telling, when it comes to recognition of our people, that this is another phase that we have to go through. And that's the way I personally see it, is that they know people are educated now. The individuals who have this mindset are seeing that this rhetoric of harmful attacks to the history and harm of our countries is changing, and the truth is coming to the surface, and they don't like that. And so as that change is progressing, those individuals with that same ideology are creating noise while it's making its way out of the mainstream mindset of individuals. People are more informed now.
0: How frequently do you encounter these voices that are confronting denialism or leadership that you work with? And what's your thought on the best way to respond?
3: Confronting denialism and the growth of denialism has peaked. And I want to really focus on our allies and our support and those that stand in solidarity with us. This work can't just be on the shoulders of Indigenous people, of Indigenous governance, of Indigenous leadership. It definitely can't be on the shoulders of our survivors of both residential and day school, our intergenerational survivors, and our people. This work has to be shared when confronting denialism. So we as a community confront it with truth and education and also accountability. That's something that we've been doing since, and we haven't hid from that. And where I would really feel that a growth to confront it more would be having our allies stand with us and also share that same education. You know, with all the information that's out there, there's research reports, there's data, there's history at everyone's fingertips that is everyone's able to get. So that educational piece is so important and something that we as Tkamloops are taking in very seriously and standing behind facts, standing behind data, and using that to educate denialism.
0: All right. Unfortunately, we're out of time, so we're going to have to wrap up our show for today. But first, I want to thank all of the guests who joined us, Acting Cookby Nikki Frazier, Pamela Palmateer, and also Eleanor Sunchild. Also appreciate the folks who called in today to join the dialogue. And again, a reminder, folks, take care of your health. Take care of your mental health. This was a topic that's very difficult to talk about, and a lot of memories, a lot of history of trauma over the years. So please, again, make sure to always focus on your own needs and your own health as well. We will be back again tomorrow for a show looking at Indigenous design through the generations. I'm Sean Spruce. Please enjoy the rest of your day.

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Did you know that? 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

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Little girl, you cry as you make the bread, as you make the bread.

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1: Welcome to NewsHour from the BBC World Service. I'm Sean Lay. After a murderer scheduled for execution survived two attempts to kill her by lethal injection, the UN Human Rights Chief urges authorities in the US state of Tennessee not to try again. We hear from a witness who watched things go wrong.
2: I saw truly an execution that did not go the way it was planned. I'll be honest with you, I'm at a loss for words.
1: The UAE launches an investigation into the apparent attempt by a pilot to crash a plane bound for Israel on Wednesday. We'll speak to one of the passengers about the moment the plane began to plummet.
3: Everyone fell to the floor. After a couple of seconds, we started to hear screams. There is blood, there is stabbing, we need help. We heard from the passengers in the first rows.
1: And how a rumble in the jungle helps elephants keep together. All that and much more after the news.
4: I'm Debbie Russ with the BBC News. The family of a woman shot dead by Immigration and Customs Enforcement in January is suing the Trump administration, alleging wrongful death and excessive force. Tom Bateman reports from Washington.
5: Renee Good's family has filed two civil lawsuits against the Trump administration, one alleging wrongful death, the other alleging a conspiracy to interfere with civil rights, namely through the mass deportation campaign the lawsuit says targeted Hispanic and Somali communities and aimed to silence anyone who tried to protest. It names senior figures in the administration, including the then Homeland Security Secretary Kristi Noem and Mr. Trump's Deputy Chief of Staff Stephen Miller, as well as Jonathan Ross, the agent that shot Ms. Good. The mother of three was killed at the wheel of her car. The Trump administration claimed the agent acted to stop an imminent threat by Ms. Good to kill or harm him using her vehicle. However, video and an independent autopsy cast doubt on that account, and her death led to nationwide protests.
4: Eritrea says it's severing all diplomatic ties with Ethiopia after its diplomats were expelled from Addis Ababa. Caleb Mogas reports from Nairobi.
6: The Ethiopian Foreign Ministry accused Eritrea of acts of hostility in belligerence and said the expelled diplomats posted a threat to national security. They were given 48 hours to leave the country. The government in Addis Ababa alleges that Eritrean troops are in Ethiopian territory fighting alongside rebel groups in the north. Eritrea denies this. Eritrea's information minister told the BBC that the Ethiopian government is seeking external scapegoats for its mounting internal challenges. Eritrea gained independence from Ethiopia in 1993, but ties were only normalized in 2018. In a two-year war earlier this decade, Eritrea sided with Ethiopia against rebels in Tigray, but relations have deteriorated since the end of that conflict.
4: British counter-terror police say they've arrested a British-Iranian dual citizen linked to Sunday's incident at an airbase used by US heavy bombers. Here's Daniel Sanford.
7: Counter-terrorism said the man was arrested in the borough of Westminster in London, the same borough where four of those arrested at RAF Fairford also came from. He's 27 years old and a joint UK-Iranian national. He's been held on suspicion of preparation of terrorist acts. Detectives said a second man, who's aged 26 and a UK national, has also been questioned under caution, and two properties were being searched. The Senior National Coordinator for Counterterrorism Policing, Vicky Evans, said detectives were looking at all possible angles, including possible foreign state involvement.
4: Students and police have clashed in the Chilean capital over feared education cuts. A national strike has been called by the students' union, which says it's frustrated by government reluctance to engage in dialogue. BBC News. The Saudi authorities say the captain and co-pilots on the flight from Dubai to Israel that made an emergency landing in the kingdom on Wednesday are now in the UAE. The Saudi Interior Ministry said the initial Saudi investigation had confirmed the co-pilot assaulted the captain of the Fly Dubai plane before apparently trying to crash the plane. Nearly 20 people, most of them young graduates, have been kidnapped in southeastern Nigeria after two buses were attacked by gunmen in Imo State. The graduates were en route to attend orientation camps for a program enabling them to work and serve in government agencies across the country for up to a year. State police said they were trying to rescue those abducted. Police in France have made nearly 2,000 arrests during a day of student protests and blockades of hundreds of schools. The Interior Minister condemned what he described as a day of unbridled violence, in which more than 300 police officers and several high school principals were injured. At least two schools were set ablaze. A study of elephant communication suggests the low-frequency rumbles exchanged between family members serve a specific purpose. Researchers say they strengthen social bonds and help the animals coordinate group movements. Victoria Gill has been listening to the rumbles.
8: There are lots of reasons why herds of elephants produce these deep vocalizations. There are greeting rumbles. There's a collective calming or coo rumble to comfort nervous young calves. And this one, so brief and deep it's barely audible, is the matriarch telling the herd it's time to move. Elephants tend to rumble together in a chorus, so it's difficult to study. So, with the help of AI to analyse the sound, researchers were able to predict whether the animals were greeting each other, comforting a young one, or deciding to move just from their rumbles.
4: BBC News.
1: Hello to you. I'm Sean Lay in the BBC World Service studios in London, and this is NewsHour. Coming up in the next half hour.
9: Quakai, itayak buya satamaya, ian satawai tana happy buyak, nasami pit, nikovi, buyap ovi happy to cute, hopi, happy yep it, they were down a subte, from by it kapahandewat, panwat down subta, from he in real pacuta, pep happy pam ovi to cute, pep punchable, mehakin talang now is utuning bars at nakaka. 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
10: Nakuang tawan na sa fti na pong even kayan hopi matiwa ni kiyang benan masawa itiwapan. Pahan matiwa, this is your KUI Closure and Delay Report for Thursday, October 1st. The Hopi Department of Transportation will conduct road work on Route 2 from Katuna Point to Kikotsmobi. Expect lane restrictions or use alternative routes to Flagstaff. More information is at 928-734-3182. The Hopi Sinam Transit Flagstaff route will be only going in at 8 a.m. and returning at 2:30 p.m. until further notice due to road construction on Route 2. More information is at 928-734-3232. Stay tuned to KUI Hopi Radio for closures, outages, severe weather, and emergency updates. 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We appreciate your assistance in sharing this information. Coming up next is the Hopi Word of the Day, followed by the community calendar.
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12: 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That is a pumpkin.
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10: Welcome back to the community calendar for today, October 1st. Starting off with the Hopi Tribal Housing Authority, who will host a presentation for FMCB members. Just kidding, that was yesterday. Moving on to a family fun night hosted by the Hopi Coalition to End Abuse will be held today, October 1st, from 5:30 p.m. to 8 p.m. at the Village of Tewa Multipurpose Room. More information can be found at 928-737-9000. The 40th Annual Hopi Junior Senior High School Homecoming Parade and School Reunion will be held on Friday, October 2nd. The parade will be starting at 2 p.m. Give me one second here. Had a little bit of a... All right, we're back up. Registration and more information is available at 928-738-5111. Again, that was regarding the 40th Annual Hopi Junior Senior High School Homecoming Parade and School Reunion that will be held on Friday, October 2nd, with the parade starting at 2 p.m. A Heritage Festival will be held on Saturday, October 3rd, from 7 a.m. to 5 p.m. at the Uelopaki Community Building. More information can be found at 928-738-8201. The Hopi Farmers Market will be held on Sunday, October 4th, from 8 a.m. to 12 p.m. at the Hopi Peace Academic Center in Kikotsmobi. More information can be found at marie@hopitetsuko.org. A 1 mile fun run walk event for children will be held on Monday, October 5th at the Hopi Veterans Memorial Center. Registration, start times, and more information can be found at 928-734-3432. The Hopi Junior Senior High School PAC meeting will be held on Monday, October 5th, beginning at 6 p.m. at the Singopove Community Building. A Zoom link and for more information is available at 928-738-5111. Reminder, KUI accepts community calendar submissions daily. Send your details to info@kui.net and we'll get them on the next community calendar airing. Moving on to the job announcements, the Hopi Foundation has the following positions open: a program coordinator for the Hopi Leadership Program, a program associate for the Not Winning Coalition, and an executive director for the Hopi Foundation. More information can be found at 928-734-2380. The Hopi Tribal Housing Authority is seeking an inspector. More information is available at 928-737-2800. Kings Canyon Elementary School is seeking the following positions: a culture language technician and on-call substitute teacher. More information can be found at 928-399-7005, extension 2312. And happening at the Hopi Foundation and programs, the Hopi Substance Abuse Prevention Center has their highway cleanup coming up, and they will have a rescheduled time soon. More information for that is at 928-734-0300. And happening at KUII, we have our Fall Fest coming up on Saturday, October 3rd, beginning from 1 p.m. to 9 p.m. We will have carnival games, food booths, and live entertainment for the community. So come down and enjoy the day. We will also be participating in the homecoming parade at the Hopi Junior Senior High School. We do have our craft day happening today, 1 to 5. We did a call out to all past DJs, volunteers, anyone that was involved with the radio journalism program at the high school. You are more than willing to come down and help us with the float and join us tomorrow. We also ask to share any pictures that you may have of your time with KUII that we can put on our float as well. So that's what's happening here at KUII. And every day, KUII brings you Hopi voices, local news, music, language, and stories that connect our communities. 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

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Coming up next is your local weather report.

All right, welcome to the weather report for today, October 1st. Starting off with Window Rock area, 66 degrees, sunny with a high near 71, north wind around 7 miles per hour. And in Kings Canyon, 71 degrees, sunny with a steady temperature around 70, northeast wind 7 to 9 miles per hour. Second Mesa, also sitting 71 degrees, sunny with a steady temperature around 71, north wind 6 to 8 miles per hour. Also 71 degrees in Kikotsmuli, sunny with a high near 78, north wind around 7 miles per hour. And in Mungkape, 71 degrees, sunny with a high near 78, north wind around 6 miles per hour. And in Winslow, 68 degrees, sunny with a high near 74, light north wind. And lastly, Flagstaff, 67 degrees, sunny with a high near 73, northeast wind around 9 miles per hour with gusts as high as 15 miles per hour. So we have a pretty nice day all around. Nice time to get out after the rainstorms that passed through. A nice walk for today, exercise. Get out there and enjoy that nice sun. We'll go ahead and move on to the national days for October 1st. It is National Black Dog Day. National Jiffy Mix Day. National Hair Day, National Green City Day, and National Fire Pup Day. For the food portions, we have National Homemade Cookies Day and National Pumpkin Spice Day. And that looks to be it for our national days. And those of you who are celebrating your birthday, happy birthday to you. We hope you have a good day. Enjoy your nice sunny day. Reminder that we do still accept birthday requests. Any request can be submitted to info@kuyi.net, or you can call the station at 928-738-5505, and they will be played during the birthday show after the evening community calendar. That looks like it will be it for me today. We'll go ahead and continue with the Hopi Elder Wisdom and some more music for the rest of the lunch hour. Thank you for tuning in to KUI Hopi Public Radio 88.1 and 89.1 LPFM. 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

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This is Natalie Rise, and you are locked to KUYI 88.1 FM, Hopi Radio. Yo, I must say, I always feel so much joy and positivity when we pass through your area. Thank you for always showing up to our shows and bringing that Hopi energy that is unmatched. Yes, I look forward to seeing you again sooner than later. Until then, make sure you keep it locked to 88.1 FM. Love.

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You're welcome to follow me there. 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However, it's going to come in handy as I get these full moon broadcasts rolling. I know I've been talking about this for years now, but the pieces are finally moving together. I hope it happens before the full apocalypse. At least one live stream would certainly be a lot of fun. So again, check things out at mainstreamradio.net. Use the purple chat box feature on the bottom right of the homepage if you have any questions, just want to share some feedback, or have song recommendations as well. In fact, I'll have some details as to how you can submit your music before too long. We're going to get back into our listening with one from Automatic, but not before this one from Medium Build. They've had a major 2026, including a pretty gigantic North American tour. They made their debut at the Grand Ole Opry, and they've made a personal creative shift that's been shaped by sobriety. Now, perhaps you've seen these memes going around that the coolest thing this generation is doing is making sobriety cool, and I couldn't agree with that more. So kudos to Medium Build for being upfront about all of that, and right now, you're invited to turn it up with In My Gut.

my amazing friend, Rhonda Head, the talented Cree, classically trained mezzo-soprano, who has unfortunately been mistreated by supposedly good figures in the Native American music scene, industry folks, if you will. Not only is Rhonda a 60s scoop residential school survivor in Canada, she's also continuing to battle brain tumors as well. So to say that it's great to see all of her hard work and accolades paying off is an incredible understatement. She teamed up with Mohawk blues pianist and singer-songwriter Murray Porter for that track. That's Baby, You're My Good Thing, bringing my time with you to an end on the mainstream. We also heard Possessed by Paul James' Poor Boy from the RL Volume 4, a tribute to RL Burnside. Before that, it was Automatics' Is It Now and Medium Build's recent edition, In My Gut, is what got us into the set. Well, I got to go get something in my gut. If you know me, you know I get kind of hangry. I don't have a Snickers on hand. So, unfortunately, I have to step out of the studio for a little bit. But the good news is I broadcast 7 days a week, 3 hours a day. So there's a good chance that my break with you will only be for the next 15 minutes or so. You're welcome to tune in anytime. Check your local listings for the next time you can dial it in. 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One from Ripe coming up before this final set is through. Right now we're going to kick things off with this second new edition that comes to us from Cree Métis singer-songwriter based out of the Buffalo Lake Métis settlement, Darla Daniels. Enjoy her most recent single, Music to Me. Be good to yourself and each other, and be good or be good at it, like my old boss Chris would say. Keep on keeping on with the mainstream. As Joe Dirt would say, or something like that. Enjoy.

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You're welcome to follow me there. 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However, it's going to come in handy as I get these full moon broadcasts rolling. I know I've been talking about this for years now, but the pieces are finally moving together. I hope it happens before the full apocalypse. At least one live stream would certainly be a lot of fun. So again, check things out at mainstreamradio.net. Use the purple chat box feature on the bottom right of the homepage if you have any questions, just want to share some feedback, or have song recommendations as well. In fact, I'll have some details as to how you can submit your music before too long. We're going to get back into our listening with one from Automatic, but not before this one from Medium Build. They've had a major 2026, including a pretty gigantic North American tour. They made their debut at the Grand Ole Opry, and they've made a personal creative shift that's been shaped by sobriety. Now, perhaps you've seen these memes going around that the coolest thing this generation is doing is making sobriety cool, and I couldn't agree with that more. So kudos to Medium Build for being upfront about all of that, and right now, you're invited to turn it up with In My Gut.

my amazing friend Rhonda Head, the talented Cree, classically trained mezzo-soprano, who has unfortunately been mistreated by supposedly good figures in the Native American music scene, industry folks, if you will. Not only is Rhonda a 60s scoop residential school survivor in Canada, she's also continuing to battle brain tumors as well. So to say that it's great to see all of her hard work and accolades paying off is an incredible understatement. She teamed up with Mohawk blues pianist and singer-songwriter Murray Porter for that track. That's Baby, You're My Good Thing, bringing my time with you to an end on the mainstream. We also heard Possessed by Paul James' Poor Boy from the RL Volume 4, a tribute to RL Burnside. Before that, it was Automatics' Is It Now and Medium Build's recent edition, In My Gut, is what got us into the set. Well, I gotta go get something in my gut. If you know me, you know I get kinda hangry. I don't have a Snickers on hand, so unfortunately I have to step out of the studio for a little bit. But the good news is I broadcast 7 days a week, 3 hours a day, so there's a good chance that my break with you will only be for the next 15 minutes or so. You're welcome to tune in anytime. 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One from Ripe coming up before this final set is through. Right now we're going to kick things off with this second new edition that comes to us from Cree Métis singer-songwriter based out of the Buffalo Lake Métis settlement, Darla Daniels. Enjoy her most recent single, Music to Me. Be good to yourself and each other, and be good or be good at it, like my old boss Chris would say. Keep on keeping on with the mainstream, as Joe Dirt would say, or something like that. Enjoy.

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1: 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What's that, honey? 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But, baby...

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Touching in Schlegel, dat is not the Abashis Chin. This is Brian Young, and you are listening to KUYI 88.1 FM and 89.1 LPFM, a program of the Hopi Foundation, your Native American public radio station. Keep on reading. Yego ne ulta, ahieha shik edo shidine'eh.

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2: That's KUII Fall Fest 2026, October 3rd, 1 p.m. to 9 p.m. Come out, be with the community, and enjoy the day.

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Picture black saying, oh, yes, I'm my sign. No. Got a Lamborghini, so I drive faster. Wow. 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Wow. Admit I'm the shit name, one new batter. When I drop this record here,

0: KUYI 88.1 FM, licensed in Hopewell, transmitting to Hopi Land from Antelope Mesa in partnership with First Mesa Consolidated Villages, and KUYI 89.1 LP FM, Upper Moonkopi, projects of the Hopi Foundation, streaming online at KUYI.net, your Native American public radio station.
1: Kwakwai, Pyuta Yasat Tapkinaya, Pyuta Ahakam, Tawanawit, Sosiam Sinum, Yepita Itatumalai, Sen Au Ansan, Paita Anison Katumaltuta, Sosiam Hita Yep Hinsa.